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0: Come in. Welcome. I'm E.G. Marshall. Have you ever felt depressed? What a foolish question. Who has not? But the depression we are concerned with here is an unhappiness that seems to descend from nowhere, enshroud us for no apparent reason, and plunge us into a despair as to who we are, what we are doing here, and why we are doing it. Even whether we are alive and awake or simply asleep and dreaming. The whole strange and sorry affair.
1: Why did you come here?
0: What?
1: What do you think you'll find here you couldn't find someplace else?
2: Why,
1: There's nothing here, you know. Absolutely nothing.
2: But that's what appeals to me. The absence of everything. That's what I want. A place where there's nothing.
1: If that's what you want, you got it.
0: Our mystery drama, Waking and Sleeping, was written especially for the Mystery Theater by Elspeth Eric and stars Michael Tolan. Have you ever felt that there must be a beautiful life that you are not leading? A wondrous world you cannot see? A peace and contentment that have somehow eluded you? And have you wondered where the fault lies? Is it with you? Or is there no such life, no such world, no state of being, no peace or contentment anywhere at all? I suspect both things are true in part. The whole truth lies somewhere in between.
2: Things were getting worse. Walking purposefully into a room only to find myself ignorant as to why I'd entered it. Talking animatedly to a friend, then losing my train of thought and having to fumble my way out. I thought I must be having a nervous breakdown. And I decided to go off somewhere by myself. To think, to set myself straight. Not an original decision, I grant you. One which many have made before me. And as you will soon see, one of the stupidest decisions a person can make. Yes, I'm coming. Yes?
3: Is this you?
2: I beg your pardon?
3: This piece of paper, you write this?
2: Oh, yes, I did.
3: Found it tacked up on the wall of the saloon.
2: Yes, well, I can explain that. I had thought to put an advertisement in the newspaper,
3: well,
2: but
3: we got no newspaper in Ungerville.
2: Yes, I found that out. But I thought perhaps there was one in some nearby town or city.
3: But nobody in Ungerville reads a newspaper.
2: So I was told by the bartender. Did you come to answer this piece of paper?
3: Well, it says there you need somebody to do some housework.
2: Yes. I find I can't manage it by myself.
3: Nobody around here does housework.
2: Oh. You're sure there's nobody would be willing? I can afford to pay rather well.
3: Everybody in Ungerville works for themselves. Not for others.
2: That makes it rather awkward, doesn't it?
3: You buy this old house?
2: No, I rented it. Well, if you're not interested...
3: It's a big old house.
2: Yes, it is, rather. It was the only place I could find.
3: Nobody's lived in it for years.
2: I know.
3: Can't think why you'd want to.
2: Well, let's just say it appealed to me.
3: Living here all by yourself? That's what you plan on doing?
2: Yes. If you should by chance hear of someone who'd
3: I won't hear of anybody.
2: Oh, well, then I won't keep you. Thanks for...
3: Of course, there is my husband.
2: I beg your pardon, you said your husband?
3: He's pretty handy around the house.
2: Would he be willing?
3: If I tell him to, he'll be willing.
2: Well, I'd certainly appreciate any help I can get.
3: Well, you see, he crippled himself a few years back, drove a pitchfork into his own leg, so he's no good for farm work anymore, but... I guess he could shuffle a broom around here, if you'd pay him right.
2: Oh, I would, yes. I'd be glad to.
3: He'd be slow, but he'd be thorough.
2: No, I'm sure he'd work out fine.
3: I ought to tell you he's a trifle on the weird side.
2: Oh, well, listen, aren't we all?
3: Well, I don't mean he's dangerous or anything like that. He's just weird. Ever since he stabbed himself with a pitchfork, he's been weirdish. But if you want him...
2: Oh, I do. Yes, I do. I need someone.
3: Well, I'll tell him. He'll be here tomorrow morning.
2: Well, Well, thank you. Thank you very much. I'm sure he and I will get along splendidly.
3: Well, that remains to be seen, don't it?
2: Yes, I suppose it does. Now, I thought, now I will settle in and start putting myself to rights. Resolve the chaos in my head. Reach an understanding of my misery. Once this big old house was in order, free of the clutter of unwashed dishes, balls of dust, and layers of grime, then and then only could I set about restoring myself to myself. So I was wide awake, washed and shaved, when the woman's husband knocked at the door. Yes, I'll be right there. Oh, good morning. Good morning. Come right in. Come, sit down. I'm glad you could make it. I'm assuming you're the husband of the lady I spoke to yesterday. Am I right? Well, yes, I thought as much. Well, I live alone. My tastes are very simple. I mean, I wouldn't be having any guests or parties or anything like that. But I do need to live in a clean place. I can't stand a mess of any kind. Do you know what I mean? Do you?
1: I know.
2: It's just a question of keeping the place reasonably clean and my clothes in some kind of order. I don't suppose you'd want to cook a meal now and then.
1: I could.
2: Oh, well, say now, that's fine. That's just fine. It needn't be anything fancy. I happen to like very simple food, a chop and a baked potato. I think I can manage my own orange juice and coffee for breakfast, and I'd probably take luncheon out somewhere. Ungerville does have a restaurant of some sort, doesn't it?
1: There's a diner.
2: Oh, well, some diners are very good. I've eaten in a few that were really excellent. Is this a good one?
1: I've never been in it.
2: Oh. Well, I'll just have to take my chances, won't I? So, it's all settled. Or is there anything you want to ask me? Any questions?
1: Why are you here?
2: What?
1: Why did you come here? Why'd you take this house? What do you think you'll find in Ungerville you couldn't find somewhere else?
2: Why,
1: Ungerville's a ghost town. There's nothing here.
2: In a way, that's what appeals to me. This absence of anything distracting.
1: Used to be a tin mine here. But that wore out and closed down 50 years ago. Now there's nothing.
2: But that's what I want. A place where there's nothing.
1: Well, you got it.
2: You see, I simply got to a point in my existence where I couldn't see the sense of it. Does that sound foolish to you?
1: No.
2: I couldn't continue.
1: Uh-huh.
2: There's a poem, but you wouldn't know about that.
1: Hmm? Why wouldn't I?
2: It's by Wordsworth. Ever hear of him?
1: Yes.
2: It goes, if I can remember it, it's been a long time. The world is too much with us. Late and soon, getting and spending, we lay waste our powers. Something like that.
1: Little we see in nature that is ours.
2: That's it. Yes, that's it.
1: We have given our hearts away. A sordid boon.
2: You know it.
1: Why shouldn't I know it?
2: Why, no reason, I guess. I just never... Well, anyway, I started to think... All this getting and spending... I was laying waste my powers. I was. I had... Well, I had given away my heart. Does that sound ridiculous?
1: No.
2: I wasn't reacting to anything anymore. All sorts of things were going on around me. Anyway, they seemed to be. But none of it interested me. None of it concerned me. None of it even touched me. I was all alone. All alone by myself. Do you understand what I'm saying? Do you really understand?
1: I think so.
2: It's very important to me that somebody should.
1: Of course.
2: Have you ever felt that way?
1: Of course.
2: What did you do about it?
1: Waited for it to pass.
2: And did it?
1: Sooner or later.
2: How soon? How much later?
1: Sometimes sooner. Sometimes later.
2: Tell me something. Did it ever, you know, get worse?
1: I never went mad, if that's what you mean.
2: I guess that is what I mean. How did you know that was what I meant?
1: I just knew.
2: But how? How did you know?
1: I'm human, too.
2: Well, yes, of course you are, but how? Well, never mind. Look, I'm very glad you're going to be around. You're the first person I've been able to talk to about this condition I find myself in. I've been shy, embarrassed. You know what I mean?
1: Yes.
2: I've been so darn, not lonely, worse than that. Alone. I'd given my heart away.
1: A sordid boon.
2: Yes. Yes.
1: This sea that bears her bosom to the moon. These winds that will be howling at all hours. And are upgathered now like sleeping flowers.
2: Like sleeping flowers.
1: For this, for everything, we're out of tune.
2: Out of tune. Yes, out of tune.
1: It moves us not. Great God, I'd rather be a pagan suckled in a creed outworn. So might I, standing on some pleasant lee, have glimpses that would make me less forlorn.
2: Have sight of Proteus rising from the sea.
1: Or hear old Triton blow his wreathed horn.
2: Beautiful. Beautiful.
1: Yes.
2: Listen, do you know what I'd like to have?
1: What?
2: A horse.
1: A horse?
2: Yeah, I'd like to get up in the morning and throw some tack on a horse and just start off. Could you find me a horse?
1: Yeah, I could do that. Yes. I'll find you a horse.
2: The horse felt good under me. I breathed in the crisp, fresh air. Looked around me at the trees and the wildflowers that grew by the side of the road. Then, as though it had been waiting for me and for this moment, there lay a field of white daisies. A huge field of daisies. Almost an acre, it seemed to me. All white with yellow centers. Swaying a little, stretching a little toward the sun. Looking so beautiful, so uselessly beautiful that I cried. For the first time in heaven knows how long, I cried. I sat there on my horse and cried. It must have been several minutes before my tears stopped and my eyes cleared. But when they did, I saw with hardly any surprise a young girl standing in the center of that field of fluttering daisies.
0: Sudden beauty can do that to us, particularly beauty that has no purpose and no price. Beauty that cannot be purchased or possessed, that is simply presented to us by God or by nature, which may eventually turn out to be one and the same thing. I'll be back shortly with Act Two. Try to imagine a world where all the daisies have gone and are never coming back, where every sunset is dimmed and discolored by smoke, where the grass is brown and the trees are thin, where all our small wild animals have starved because their earth is covered completely with paved roads and parking lots. Can you imagine it?
2: It frightened me. Yes, actually frightened me. A grown man sitting astride a horse, crying. Crying at the sight of a field of daisies and a young girl. She looked to be about 17, looking up at the sky. What was happening to me? Was this the breakdown I'd so long feared? Was I suffering some sort of collapse? I turned my horse around and walked him back to the house. The next day, I asked my newly acquired manservant to saddle up my horse once again. Do you know a place near here, a few miles from here, where there's an enormous field of white daisies?
1: Daisies grow wild wherever they've a mind to.
2: I'd like to have a field of daisies like that.
1: No, it won't stand for transplanting.
2: Oh, I didn't know that.
1: Sometimes they'll stay where you put them. Sometimes they won't. Depends on their mood, I guess.
2: When I saw that great horde of daisies and then the girl...
1: You saw a girl?
2: She was just standing there, surrounded by flowers. I saw her through my tears. Well, aren't you going to say anything?
1: What should I say?
2: Aren't you going to ask me why I was crying?
1: No.
2: Good, because I don't know why I was crying.
1: I see.
2: I wasn't prepared for anything like that. I came on them so unexpectedly. And there were so many of them. There must have been millions, millions. They were like a vision. Yes, a vision.
1: Your horse is ready.
2: When you see a vision, you... Well, something happens. Something's bound to happen, don't you think?
1: I should think so.
2: I mean, you fall on your knees, or you shout out loud, or you praise God, or you cry. You cry. And that's what I did. I cried. I didn't know I was going to cry. The last thing in the world I expected was that I'd cry. And then the girl standing there, looking up at the sky.
1: Want a leg up?
2: What's that?
1: I said, do you want a leg up? Can I help you mount?
2: Oh, yes, yes, thank you. I don't know when I'll be back. It wasn't the same. The depression hovered over me like a black cloud. Not quite as large as before, but just as threatening. I felt the gnawing anxiety in the pit of my stomach as the horse trotted down the dirt road with the overhanging trees. I was taking the same path I'd followed the day before, and now I knew it was the wide field of daisies I was looking for, like a grail. Just up ahead, beyond the little white deserted church, that was where I'd find it. Just ahead. Just ahead. I reined in my horse and searched wildly. Where were they? My daisies. My field of daisies. Where are you? Where are you? Where?
4: What's the matter, mister?
2: What?
4: Something wrong.
2: Where are they?
4: Where are what?
2: I was here yesterday, and there was a big field.
4: There's a field right over there.
2: But there were daisies growing in it yesterday, all over it. What happened to them?
4: I don't know.
2: You remember them, don't you?
4: I don't know if I do.
2: But you must have seen them. You were standing right in the middle of them.
4: Yesterday?
2: Yesterday morning.
4: What time?
2: About 10 o'clock.
4: 10 o'clock? I was in school.
2: No, you were here. I saw you.
4: I was not here. Well, actually, I wasn't in school. I was home.
2: You sure?
4: I guess I know where I was.
2: Why weren't you in school?
4: Because I didn't feel like going, that's why.
2: Why didn't you feel like going?
4: I don't have to tell you.
2: No, you don't.
4: It's none of your business.
2: That's right.
4: It's nobody's business but my own. I didn't go to school because I was...
2: Miserable.
4: No, sick. I was sick.
2: No. Miserable. Absolutely miserable.
4: Yes. How did you know?
2: You didn't want to be with other people. You didn't want to face them.
4: How did you know?
2: Why didn't you want to face them?
4: Well, because...
2: They'd know how miserable you felt just by looking at you. They'd know.
4: That's part of it.
2: And they'd know why. That's the other part of it.
4: I don't understand you at all. I never even saw you before. I don't know your name. So how does it happen you know all these things about me?
2: I've no idea.
4: My mother doesn't know. My father doesn't know. So So how do you?
2: I just do, that's all. Listen, you're still miserable, aren't you? Never mind, I know you are. You think the whole world is stopped, don't you? You think it'll never start up again. Not for you. For other people, maybe, but not for you.
4: How do you...
2: Never mind how I know. I know. Well, let me tell you something. The world hasn't stopped forever. It'll start up again.
4: When? When will it?
2: About 4 o'clock this afternoon. I stayed out almost all day. Everything seemed not pleasant exactly, but not unpleasant either. It simply was. It's hard to describe it, and I find I don't want to describe that day. Describing it might spoil it, and I wouldn't do that for anything in the world, because it was one of the best days of my entire life. I reached my house in time to have a drink before dinner, and that was the end of my almost perfect day.
3: You there, get down off that horse.
2: What? Why? What's the matter?
3: I got a few things to say to you.
2: Well, do you want to come inside?
3: I can say what I've got to say right here.
2: Well, please do. Please say it, whatever's on your mind.
3: What are you trying to do to that girl?
2: What girl?
3: You know what girl.
2: Oh, you
3: How
2: mean...
3: How many girls do you know in Ungerville?
2: I don't know any. I met one girl once this morning.
3: What'd you do to her?
2: I didn't do anything.
3: You hypnotized her.
2: What are you talking about? I wouldn't hypnotize anybody. I wouldn't know how.
3: Well, you did something.
2: We had a little talk, that's all. 5-10 minutes.
3: And what did you say to her?
2: What difference does it make what I said?
3: She thinks you're some kind of god. That's what difference.
2: Well, I didn't say anything to make her think I was a god. We just talked. A friendly conversation. That's all it was.
3: Are you some kind of a magician? Is that it?
2: No.
3: She says you know everything that goes on in people's minds.
2: But I don't. I never said I did.
3: Well, she said so. She said it to me. She's saying it to everybody. It's all over town. Now, you better get out of Ungerville, mister. It ain't healthy for you around here.
2: But I haven't done anything.
3: You've done plenty. You take my advice and you get out.
2: I haven't. I wouldn't for the world.
1: Want me to take your horse to the stable?
2: What? Oh, what's that?
1: Want me to rub him down?
2: Oh, yes, the horse. Yes, cool him out. Listen, do you know what your wife said just now? Did you hear her?
1: Part of it.
2: All I did, this young girl, all I did, I could see she was unhappy, and I said as much, and she said yes, it was true, and I said, well, don't be too unhappy because it won't last. It'll stop after a while, and you'll be happy again. And she said, when? When will it stop? And I said about 4 o'clock this afternoon. That's all I said.
1: Why did you say it, do you think?
2: Why, I don't know. I just said it. It was the first thing that came to my mind.
1: Why do you think it came to your mind?
2: I don't know. I suppose I wanted to make her feel better or something. How do I know why I said it? It just seemed to be the right thing to say.
1: Oh, I see.
2: And now she thinks she's telling people I'm a god or something. Anyway, that's what your wife said. Your wife accused me of being a magician, some kind of weirdo, a freak. She told me to get out of town.
1: I heard it. Shall I cool the horse out now, sir?
2: If he needs it. I brought him home at a slow walk.
4: Hey! Hey there!
1: Is that the girl?
2: Yes.
4: I want to talk to you.
2: Look, what have you been saying about me around town?
4: Why, nothing. Except that you were wonderful.
2: You didn't tell anybody I was a god or a magician or anything like that?
4: Oh, I don't think so. I may have said you were like a god or like a magician, and you are.
2: I'm not. And you could get me into a lot of trouble going around saying those things.
4: I wouldn't do that.
2: Well, you may have already done it.
4: How could I have? When you did such a wonderful thing for me.
2: I didn't do anything for you.
4: But you did. Don't you want to hear about it?
2: I'd like very much to hear about it.
4: You remember this morning when you said I was miserable? I didn't know myself that I was miserable till you said it. I kind of knew, but I didn't want to admit it.
2: All right. So what?
4: And then you said that by 4 o'clock this afternoon I wouldn't be miserable anymore. And by 4 o'clock, I wasn't.
2: That's all?
4: That's everything. At 3:45, I met my boyfriend and we made up our fight. And I was happy again.
2: That's it? That's the whole thing?
4: The thing is, you knew. When I was talking to you, I thought I'd never be happy again as long as I lived. But you knew that wasn't true.
2: I didn't have to be very bright to know that.
4: But at 4 o'clock, you knew about 4 o'clock.
2: A guess, a wild guess.
4: Oh, no, you knew. You absolutely knew. And I'm so grateful to you.
2: Don't be. Don't be.
4: Oh, but I am. And I wanted to do something for you. So I went over to where you saw the daisies. You know, the field. And I asked the farmer about the daisies. And he said he cut them down.
2: Cut them down? The whole field?
4: He's going to plant alfalfa or something. Well, it's getting on for dinner time, so I'd better go on home. Maybe I'll see you tomorrow.
2: Maybe. Yes. Probably.
4: Good. I'll be looking forward to it.
2: Me too. At least I think so.
1: What about the horse, sir?
2: What about him? Oh, well, just rub him down and give him a good bran mash. He's had quite a day. And so have I.
1: Okay. Come on now.
2: Hey, wait a second. What do you think of all this?
1: Hmm? All what?
2: All this falderal about the girl, me. What your wife said about the talk around town.
1: Well, could be one of several things. Or a combination of things. Could be mere coincidence that you said 4 o'clock to the girl and she reconciled with her boyfriend at that hour. Or it could be that she put the idea into her head so that when 4 o'clock arrived, she made the reconciliation possible. Or...
2: Yes? Or what?
1: Or it's possible that a true telepathy exists between you and this girl. An actual meeting of the minds. In which case...
2: Yes?
1: I'd take my wife's advice if I were you. And get out of town.
0: We've all heard of empathy. It is not the same as sympathy. One may empathize, that is, feel another's pain, without feeling sympathy for it. Actors do this all the time, and it is one of the fundamentals of their art. But our hero is not an actor. He is an unhappy man who has gone off to try and alleviate his own suffering. Feeling the suffering of another may be nature's response to his need. I'll be back shortly with our concluding act. Telepathy between lovers is not uncommon. Telepathy between mother and child, not at all rare. But telepathy between two strangers who have met purely by chance, though not unheard of, is exceptional. If telepathy is really the motivating force behind our story, well, listen to the concluding act and decide for yourself.
2: I woke next morning with the same despondency hanging about my shoulders like a heavy shawl. I took a different path this time to avoid the field now shorn of its daisies. Perhaps I didn't belong in Ungerville. Perhaps coming here was going to solve nothing, only complicate everything. I turned my horse into a field, a barren, ordinary sort of field. And then it happened. An enormous flock of tiny birds rose from the stubble. And such birds. What beauties. Some sort of finch with shiny black heads and breasts of brilliant pink. A huge flock of them all rising and flying together. I held my breath. Oh.
4: Hi, mister. Hi there.
2: What? Who?
4: Hi.
2: Oh, it's you.
4: Yeah, it's me.
2: Did you see them? All those birds?
4: I didn't see any birds.
2: Well, I did. The minute my horse stepped into the field, they flew up from the ground, hundreds of them. One second there was nothing to be seen, and the next, hundreds of these tiny birds in the air. I think they must have been rose-breasted grosbeaks.
4: I don't think we have any of those around here.
2: I suppose they were migrating.
4: Not around here.
2: Well, maybe they lost their way, made a mistake. That can happen.
4: Hey, look here.
2: What is it?
4: Is this one of your birds?
2: Oh, let's see it. Hand it over.
4: Is it dead?
2: Now, this is one of them, all right. No, I don't think it's dead. I think maybe it got tired, or maybe it flew into something, got a shock.
4: Will it die?
2: No. No, I don't think so.
4: I'm afraid.
2: I think if you were to take it home with you, keep it warm and talk to it a little, it will live.
4: You really think so?
2: I really think so.
4: Then what do I do with it?
2: Then you take it outdoors in the warm sun, and you let it lie on your hand for a while.
4: And then what?
2: Then if it flutters its wings, why, then you lift your hands up a little higher, about as high as your head.
4: And then what?
2: Then the bird will fly away.
4: To be with the other birds?
2: Yes, where it belongs.
4: When will it happen?
2: When will it fly away?
4: Yes.
2: At 2 o'clock this afternoon.
4: Really?
2: Or 3. One or the other.
4: I think I'd better take it home now.
2: Yes, you'd better. I walked my horse back home very slowly. I had no idea why I'd answered the girl's questions the way I did. My knowledge of birds was minimal, and how to care for an ailing one was nil. But the concern I saw in her eyes, her free and ardent desire to be of help to something more helpless than herself, I'd simply said the first sensible words that came to mind.
1: Through with your ride so soon?
2: Yes.
1: Beautiful day.
2: I ran into that young girl again.
1: Oh? Did you?
2: I started across a barren field, reduced to stumps of clover or grain or something, and a great mass of little birds flew up right in front of me. They'd been resting in the stubble, I suppose.
1: Feeding, probably.
2: They were incredibly beautiful. They must have been migrating and gotten off course. The girl found one left behind. She thought it might be dead, but I held it, and its body was still warm, and I thought I could detect a faint, fast heartbeat. So I told her I thought maybe it had run into something and got a shock.
1: Yeah, that's possible.
2: So I said, take it home, keep it warm, and talk to it. And after a while, take it outside on the palm of your hand, and if it flutters its wings, hold it up high, and it'll fly away.
1: Uh-huh.
2: Now, why did I say all that? I don't know if that'll happen. For all I know, the bird is dead by now, died before she got it home. Why do I just say whatever comes into my mind lately? I just blurt it out without stopping to think. Just blurt it out. I tell you, something's happening to me. Something I don't understand at all, and I don't much like it either. I sat slumped on the front porch. Why had I come here? What had I thought to find? If anything, the mess in my head was more disorderly than ever. Then I saw the girl running up the front walk.
4: It happened! It happened! Just the way you said it would, it happened.
2: What? What is it?
4: The bird. I did what you said, and it happened.
2: The bird's all right?
4: It flew away. To be with the others.
2: Why, that's marvelous.
4: Isn't it? It's just marvelous.
2: I'm very glad for you.
4: Oh, no. You did it. Just you. You did it.
2: No, wait.
4: I took it home, and everybody said it was dead. Even my father, and he's supposed to be so smart. He said it was dead. I should throw it in the ash can. I got so mad I wanted to kill him. But I took the bird and wrapped it in a piece of flannel left over from a nightgown I had when I was little. And I petted its head very softly, and I kept talking to it, saying, you know, love things, sweet things, things I thought would encourage it. You know?
2: I think I do.
4: That went on for, I don't know, an hour, I guess. More, maybe. Then I thought I felt its head move a little bit, so I took it out in the sun. This was a little after 12, so the sun was straight up, practically. And I kept talking and touching its head. And then you know what?
2: What?
4: Its whole body gave a little wriggle all over. And it looked at me. It looked right at me.
2: You don't say.
4: I almost cried. I got this lump in my throat.
2: Of course you did.
4: And I waited. And I waited, and I talked some more encouraging things, like you would to a baby, you know. And then it happened.
2: What happened?
4: What you said would happen.
2: What did I say?
4: You said it would ruffle its feathers, and it did, it did.
2: And then what?
4: Then I lifted it up as high as I could over my head, and it flew.
2: My goodness.
4: First, it flew to the branch of a tree, and it perched there, looking around. And then it flew off to join the others.
2: How wonderful.
4: Yes, it was. It was wonderful. It happened just the way you said it would.
2: I wasn't sure it would happen just that way.
4: But it did. It happened just like that. Just like you said.
2: Well, now, that, you know...
4: That's when I knew I loved you.
2: What?
4: I watched the bird flying off, and I knew for certain that I love you. And will always love you.
2: Now, wait. Wait.
4: Only you. Forever and ever.
2: Hold on. You don't know what you're saying.
4: Oh, yes, I do. I'm saying I love you. I worship you. And I want to belong to you and spend my life with you and never be away from you for a minute.
2: Now, stop it. You stop it this minute. Just stop that kind of
4: talk. Why should I?
2: Because I tell you to. No, look. Not because I tell you to. Because it's wrong. It's inappropriate.
4: Why is it inappropriate?
2: Little girl, how old are you?
4: 17.
2: And how old am I?
4: I don't know.
2: I'm 62, my dear.
4: I don't care.
2: But you must care. And I must make you care. You're just beginning to live, and I'm beginning to contemplate the end of living.
4: Oh, no, you're not. You'll never be dead.
2: Oh, not today. Probably not this year or the year after, but some year after that, if anyone takes the trouble to look. I won't be there.
4: I don't believe you.
2: But you must. It's very important that you should.
4: I don't see why.
2: I know you don't, because you're very young, and you've lived so little. You don't know much about life or living. Or anything at all.
4: You mean I'm stupid?
2: Oh, no, not stupid, just simple-minded. That goes with being young. I think everybody at age 17 is simple-minded.
4: And is that why you don't want me?
2: Maybe it is.
4: You're terrible. You're a terrible person.
2: I know.
4: I hate you. I never want to see you again.
2: And you shouldn't. You should take all that love and sweetness you have in your heart and give it to someone who will accept it with joy and hold it close and make

0: Oh. How's that?
1: I brought you your sandwich.
0: Oh. Just set it down.
1: All right.
0: What do you make of all that's happened here? The bird, by the way, recovered and flew off. And on the strength of that, the young girl fancied herself in love with me.
1: There's no doubt there was an affinity between you. Some might call it telepathy. I prefer the word affinity.
0: But why? Why should there have been? Why did I come here in the first place? Please, I'd like your opinion.
1: You know how Ungerville got its name, don't you?
0: I've no idea.
1: From the Danish word ung, it means young. I think you were looking for your youth.
0: Instead, I found my age. Is that it?
1: No. Well, that's not it. You're a man of intelligence, sir. And a man of honor. So you never forgot your advanced age. Nevertheless, you were able to recall the moods, the impetuosities, and the infatuations of youth. Very few people who are grown can do that. I don't know when it is they start to forget, but somewhere along the way, most of them do. And this is very hurtful to the young. Oh, I think you're to be congratulated, sir. And admired that you can remember how difficult it is to be young.
0: Why, thank you. Thank you very much. You made me feel better.
1: There's a car pulling up in front of the house.
0: So there is.
1: The lady's getting out.
0: You're right.
2: Darling.
0: It's my wife.
2: Darling. How are you?
0: I'm fine. I'm just fine. How in the world did you find me?
2: Oh, I asked around. We drove through Ungerville on our honeymoon. Don't you remember?
0: That was 30 years ago. How could I remember?
2: Well, I remembered. You said then you'd like to come back here someday.
0: Remarkable.
2: So I had sort of a sixth sense, a kind of telepathic message. Whatever you want to call it.
0: A meeting of the minds. Sit down, sweetheart, and share this sandwich with me. Then we'll go home. I've got a lot to tell you.
3: I doubt that there's anyone beyond the age of 30 or 40 or 50 or 60 who does not now and then look back to and long for the early days when everything seemed possible and even simple, even certain. One small compensation that comes with the ensuing years is the knowledge that everything is not. Those of advanced years who have not learned that almost nothing is simple or certain are the ones to be pitied. They are the ones who remain eternally infantile and unsatisfied, a burden to everyone, and most of all, to themselves. Pity them we must, but let's face it, they are a nuisance. Our cast included Michael Tolan, Terry Keane, Robert Dryden, and Amanda Plummer. The entire production was under the direction of Hyman Brown. This is E.G. Marshall, inviting you to return to our Mystery Theater for another adventure in the macabre. Until next time, pleasant dreams.

With the tremendous distances involved, travel to the stars would seem impossible. But with man's endeavor and resourcefulness, these problems will be overcome as they always have been in the past. Scientific estimates tell us that there will be a breakthrough in space travel in the near future. When the boundaries of distance break down, the Earth will become our home, the universe, our world.

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0: 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It's a light, bright and breezy mix of music with lots of interviews from your favourite stars of the 60s, 70s and 80s. 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

care of soul. Life to be dim at the cut of a rim. 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Squeeze your stoop like Betty Boop, then make camel alphabet soup and spell plug ones within. Forward march is the same when transistors will play. Coming to bed is the move. Dolby sound will be then top crown when I put the needle.

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1: You're listening to Fresh Air Community Radio, 90.3 KFAI, Minneapolis, or one of the many Crap from the Past affiliates heard all around the world. Or maybe you're listening in on the internet. I don't know. Wherever you are, this is Crap from the Past. I'm Ron Boogie Monster Gerber. This radio show has been around for nearly 35 years. It's a graduate-level course in pop, and it's called Crap from the Past, and we do this every week, as we've been doing this since 1992, which is a long time. However you found the show, whatever you're listening to right now, I'm glad that you're there. So, first up, I played a glorious song from 1980, The Empire Strikes Back by Miko, which, I think, is better than the Star Wars theme, which was the big hit for him in 1977, I think. And this, The Empire Strikes Back was a smallish hit in 1980. Not a big, giant chart buster. And that's okay. Musically pretty solid. And it conveys the mood of gratitude that I have this week. So if you're listening in on one of the affiliates we've had reruns for the past 3 weeks, I'm back. I'm live. I'm sitting in the KFAI chair this week. If you were listening to KFAI, you heard the KFAI pledge drive for the last 3 weeks. And the results are in. The tallies are in. And out of the 80-something shows that KFAI airs, in terms of dollars, Crap from the Past finished number 2. Second only to Pete Lee, but with Bop Street. And Bop Street is amazing, and we love Pete. And I'm honored to stand behind Pete. But after 29 years at KFAI, Crap from the Past is number 2. So we raised a lot of dollars over the last 3 weeks. And I am so grateful for each and every one of you who donated. Thank you so much. It's because of you that Crap from the Past gets to do what it does, and KFAI gets to do what it does. Really, you make the radio station hum. It's great. And I'm very, very thankful to have so many wonderful listeners listening and donating and supporting the radio station that you and I both love. So thank you. It's nice. We'll do an in honor of being on Friday nights here at KFAI. We'll do this one. Nice disco hit from 1979. This is Belle and James. And living it up Friday night. Thanks to all of you who donated over the past 3 weeks to KFAI. And if you didn't donate yet, donate now at KFAI.org. Thank you.

is that Frankie Smith didn't have a longer recording career than Double Dutch Bus, but that's still one of the most romantical songs of 1981. Frankie Smith and Double Dutch Bus. It feels good, doesn't it? I agree. I'm Ron Boogie Monster Gerber. This is Crap from the Past, beaming out worldwide from KFAI in Minneapolis. Heard on a bunch of affiliates all around the world. We're back, baby. We're live. And the past 3 weeks have been devoted to the KFAI fundraising drive. And Crap from the Past was ranked number 2 out of all the shows that KFAI airs. So we raised a lot of money. So thanks to all of you who donated, including, I just got a letter, an actual letter. This is a letter from listener Chuck, who I don't know personally. So I love stuff and donations from people I don't know. That's the best. So Chuck wrote a check to KFAI and sent me a little letter, and I love it. Yes, I will be doing more WEVR stuff because they're it's amazing. WEVR is this goofy little radio station about 50 miles due east of Minneapolis. It's a little hard to pick up here in town, and they don't stream, and it's like the radio station that time forgot, except even in the 70s, radio didn't quite sound like this. It's astonishing. And so the episode that I devoted to WEVR, trying to simulate what they sound like on the air and playing songs off their playlist, it touched a lot of people, to the point where I'm going to find some weekend when the wife and kid are out of town, I'm going to go east, drive east with a little power inverter and my FM receiver and a nice antenna and the laptop with the sound card, and I'm going to record an hour of WEVR just so I can play it on Crap from the Past. It's amazing. There are no air checks of WEVR. I couldn't find anything. Nothing. They don't stream. It's like they don't exist. But I know they exist, and I know where to find them, so we'll gas up the car with electrons and drive east at some point. So I promise, more WEVR stuff coming. So, thanks to Jay Philpott, thanks to Chuck Tomlinson for filling in with me the past couple weeks for Pledge Drive. It was pretty glorious. And if you listen to an affiliate and you want to hear what the hubbub was all about, go to crapfromthepast.com. You can hear the Pledge Drive episodes, no problem. I sat and I talked with radio legend Jay Philpott for a couple hours without really playing any music. So, it was nice. This one. Yeah, this is good. So, 1994, Salt and Peppa and En Vogue, them together, both of them, had a hit with What a Man, which is a terrific song. Salt and Peppa did the rapping stuff for the verses. En Vogue sang the choruses. And turns out the whole thing was based on a 1968 song by Linda Lindell, which I'm going to play for you right now. This is What a Man from Linda Lindell. And you heard it here on Crap from the Past.

Am I living in a box? No, I'm living in this studio. And if you can consider this studio a box, then yes, I am in fact living in a box. From 1987, here on Crap from the Past, I'm Ron Boogie Monster Gerber. I should tease what's coming up in the second half of the show. So after the halfway point, we're going to do a nice tribute to Naked Eyes. Yes, Naked Eyes, because Pete Byrne passed away this past week, and I should do something about that. And I'm a big Naked Eyes fan, so we'll dig deep. It'll be great. And that's coming up in about 40 minutes here on Crap from the Past. Till then, fun songs, including this next song by a former member of ABBA. I think this one was produced by Mike Chapman. I think this is Can't Shake Loose from Agnetha Fältskog. And you heard it here on Crap from the Past.

0: Yeah, the song is about twice as long as it needs to be, but that's okay. So here, if you're new to the world of Level 42, let me introduce you a bit. So they started off in the very, very late 70s, early 80s as sort of an instrumental jam type band, kind of funky. Lots of bass. Mark King plays a mean slap bass. And so they were all about that bass. They got slightly poppier as time went on. Their first big British hit was a song in 1983 called The Sun Goes Down, which is a pretty fine song. Let's see, two albums after that, they came up with the World Machine album in 1985, and that gave them their biggest worldwide hit with a song called Something About You, one of my personal faves, to the point where I liked a lot of songs when I was a kid, lots of songs, but that was the first song I think I really loved. Seems pretty strong words. I loved Something About You by Level 42 and was a big Level 42 fan for years and years and years. So the album immediately after World Machine was an album called Running in the Family, and expectations were really high. Polydor wanted a hit and the band wanted just pop hits galore. And so they wrote a fairly poppy album with tight musicianship, and they played to a click track and all that good stuff with the high production values. And the songs were coherent and well-written and really poppy and really catchy. And so if you're new to the world of Level 42 and you want to buy an album, World Machine is great. Running in the Family might be even better if you just want pop songs. And then they released a greatest hits called Level Best. No, I missed one. There was an album after that whose name escapes me, but they had some membership changes and it wasn't as good. They released, the last thing they released on Polydor was Level Best, which is a collection of all their singles, and it's the 45 edits, including the 45 edit of Running in the Family, which shaves about 2.5 minutes off it. So if you want tight little pop songs, Level Best is great. And I have a long history with Level Best in that a long time ago, I had ordered a bed frame, which came in pieces from the store. And I put it together in my bedroom with music on. And I listened to the Level Best collection from Level 42 twice. It took two full CDs, about 2.5 hours worth, to put the whole thing together. And recently, actually just a couple weeks ago, we bought a little desk from a furniture supply place where it shows up in boxes at your house and you put it together. And I put it together with my son while we listened to Level Best by Level 42. And it turns out it's really good music for building furniture. I wouldn't have guessed. Now you know. So if you ever have to put something together from a furniture manufacturer, I recommend the Level Best album by Level 42. I'm Ron Boogie Monster Gerber. This is Crap from the Past. We beam out worldwide from KFAI in Minneapolis. Coming up in about a half hour, Naked Eyes stuff. But before that, you may not have heard of a gentleman named Chris Rainbow, or Christopher Rainbow, as he was known for a while. Studio musician among studio musicians. He was really good and played a lot of stuff. Turned up on a lot of Alan Parsons Project stuff. He could do everything. And he put out a couple of solo albums under his own name. First one from 1975 was an album called Home of the Brave, which was tremendous, a really underrated album, and produced by some of the guys who had worked with Stevie Wonder in the Inner Visions time frame and had gotten the really good sound out of his keyboards. And so these producers knew how to work with keyboard stuff to make it sound novel and cool and not really dated. All that stuff holds up really well. Well, as does the Stevie Wonder stuff, but this does as well. So I'm going to play you a song, a novelty song from the Home of the Brave album from 1975. So this is 51 years ago, and a song called Funky Parrot. It's ridiculous, and I'm playing it for you on Crap from the Past.
1: There was a man, and he was mad, and he ran up a steeple, and he cut up his nosy posy and flung it at the people.

A little trippy, a little weird. Cool keyboards, very smooth. That's another one from Chris Rainbow. That's a song called Songs of the Earth. Song? Song. Spinatron got it wrong. Song, singular, Song of the Earth from the White Trails album, which came out in 1979. It's smooth, and there's a lot of studio wizardry going on behind the scenes there. It reminds me a lot of the Todd Rundgren stuff, and I mean that in a good way. So when someone compares you to Todd Rundgren, it's a compliment. So I'm Ron Boogie Monster Gerber, and listening to that Song of the Earth, thought I would just play another Earth song, even though it's not Earth Day here on Crap from the Past. Well, I guess every day is Earth Day here at Crap from the Past. Wait, I got to tell you what this is, because I can't really work the intro on this. From 1974... Ian Thomas. What can I tell you about Ian Thomas? Really good songwriter. Was responsible for the song Hold On, which was later covered by Santana. Just really all around good studio guy that never really broke big here in the U.S. He was Canadian, or maybe still is. I'm not sure if Ian Thomas is still alive. But in 1974, he put out a single called Mother Earth. There's a song on an album called Mother Earth, but for the single, it was completely re-recorded and apparently completely forgotten and overlooked by anybody compiling Ian Thomas compilations, because the only place you can find this still to this day, 52 years after it was released, the only place you can find it is on the 45. So it doesn't exist on an album. It doesn't exist on a CD. And this was taken from a 45. So having built this up enough, this is Ian Thomas and the 45 version of Mother Earth on Crap from the Past.

0: When people speak of the California country rock sound of the 70s, the name that always pops up is
1: Ron Boogie Monster Gerber on Crap from the Past.

0: That song's still just terrific. It's Santana from 1982, and Hold On, and I can't remember the name of the guy who's singing. Carlos Santana is the guitarist. He's not the lead singer. And they've had different lead singers over the years. I don't remember who's actually singing lead on that. So that's the 45 mix. Turns out, well, and 45 edit down from the album mix. Interesting thing, for those of you who care, Santana's label, I guess, put out a greatest hits around 1998, something like that, in which most or all of the songs were remixed. They put the vocals center and took all the effects off them. So it's just, it's a different mix. And that's the mix I've been playing here on Crap from the Past for many years, until only recently I learned, oh, different mix. What's up with that? So that's the real 45 that I played for you from Santana on Crap from the Past. All right, 8 minutes until I do my naked eyes thing, but I thought I would play you this, because if I don't play this, who will?
1: For Dr. Pepper, here's Naked Eyes.

a real ad from 1984-ish. So that's honest to God, that's Naked Eyes on Crap from the Past. I'm Ron Boogie Monster Gerber. There you go. I'm going to do this. So All You Zombies was the first Hooters single. There was a live version that was put out in 1982 on a... They pressed up 45s themselves. I don't even think it was on a proper label. They got signed to a small label and put out another... it was their first album, I guess. An album called Amore, which got the attention of Columbia Records. Columbia Records signed them and put out the Nervous Night album. There was one song in common in all three of those, and that they kept re-recording All You Zombies. And for the Nervous Night album, they slowed it way down and made it all atmospheric. But before that, it was fairly upbeat. And so the live version that came out in 82 sounds a lot like what they did in the studio in around 1983. So this wasn't a hit when it came out, but this is what it sounded like on the Amore album. These are the Hooters from Philadelphia and All You Zombies on Crap from the Past.

All You Zombies from the Hooters. It's really good. And there's a reason that Columbia picked him up. They knew how to write a song. Later, they would compose Time After Time for Cyndi Lauper. So they knew what they were doing. And they also did One of Us for Joan Osborne. There you go. I'm Ron Boogie Monster Gerber. You're listening to Fresh Air Community Radio, 90.3 KFAI, Minneapolis, or one of the many Crap from the Past affiliates heard all around the world. It pains me to speak in the big voice, so I won't do that anymore. I want to thank again, the past 3 weeks we've been doing the KFAI Pledge Drive. Crap from the Past did absurdly well. Really, just so far beyond expectations, it's hard to imagine. So we got something like, well, including the pledge, the check that showed up in the mail, we got 30 pledges, 30, for many, many thousands of dollars. And overall, we finished at number 2, only behind Bop Street with Pete Lee. And Bop Street's amazing, and Pete Lee's fantastic, and I am honored to be behind Pete. But Crap from the Past, Friday nights, 10 p.m. to midnight, which is like the radio graveyard, beat every other show on the station except for Pete, which is astounding to me. So I'm humbled and thankful that I have so many great listeners that ponied up. So thanks to all of you for supporting Crap from the Past, and more importantly, for supporting the station that supports Crap from the Past. So thank you. Thank you, thank you, thank you. I can't say it enough. I'm so tickled. After 29 years at KFA, we're number 2. So, yay. We've never finished in the top 5 before. We've been in the top 10 many times. And I know it's not a competition. All the money goes in the same pot, but still, it's nice to be recognized. And recognized, I feel indeed. Alrighty then. So, as we begin the second hour of Crap from the Past. So, Pete Byrne passed away about 2 weeks ago, something like that, which is in the middle of Pledge Drive, and I couldn't properly deal with that. So Pete Byrne was half of the duo of Naked Eyes, Rob Fisher and Pete Byrne. Naked Eyes only put out 2 albums in their heyday, and they only really had 2 big hits and a couple of smaller ones, but that was it. But the 2 albums they put out really resonated with me. They were really novel sounding. I'd never heard anything quite like that. And it turns out the sound I was hearing, the actual sound of their instruments, was all boxy and weird, and that was the sound of the Fairlight. I'd never heard of Fairlight, maybe I had. Like Games Without Frontiers by Peter Gabriel was a Fairlight also, I think. But I didn't make that connection. I just knew it was electronic-y and weird and interesting. And I noticed that the Naked Eye, 2 Naked Eyes albums, mostly programmed. So it's all drum machine and all that. But there's some fine like rhythm guitar that shows up on Promises, Promises, and some real good bass playing on Promises, Promises, and a couple other songs on the album. But mostly it's synths with interesting chord progressions and nice melodies, and it's played and sung pretty well, and I really like the 2 Naked Eyes albums. Naked Eyes kind of imploded after 84, and Rob Fisher went on to form the duo Climby Fisher, but that's for a different story. Before they were in Naked Eyes, the 2 guys were in a band called Neon, and it turns out with the 3 guys from Tears for Fears, Roland Orzabal, Kurt Smith, and Manny Elias, had come from a band called The Graduate, or maybe just Graduate, and then Neon, and they only put out 2 45s as Neon, and then Neon fell apart, and then those two went on to form Tears for Fear, or 3, yeah, they 2 bands came out of Neon, Tears for Fears and Naked Eyes. So if they had only stayed together a little longer, maybe to put together a whole album, it would have been wonderful. That's my prediction anyway. So I put together this thing. I'm going to play you this thing that I put together, and it's pretty good. It begins and ends with songs by Neon, and you may not recognize them, but one of them was one of the A-sides of the 45. One of them was completely unreleased, and I can't find anything about it. It's just from a cassette that leaked out of the studio. So you may or may not recognize all the songs in between, but they're all featuring Pete Byrne as vocalist. So allow me to present this thing that doesn't have a name yet, but I put it together earlier today, and it holds up. So this is the Big Naked Eyes mix on Crap from the Past.

Yeah, there's tape damage. That's the only existing copy I know of Victims of Fact by Neon, which was recorded in a studio and presumably smuggled out of the studio on a cassette, and I can't find anything else about Victims of Fact by Neon. So we started with Communication Without Sound by Neon, then heard a bunch of Naked Eyes tracks, including a demo that never made it onto vinyl, and then there you go. So that was my little tribute to the late Pete Byrne, lead singer of Naked Eyes, who passed away about 2 weeks ago. To close things out, I'm going to play one more song. So this is Crap from the Past. Thank you for listening. I realized that I hadn't done a talk break in 52 minutes. So Crap from the Past, 90.3 KFAI Minneapolis, or one of the many Crap from the Past affiliates. Naked Eyes was produced by a guy named Tony Mansfield. And before Naked Eyes, Tony Mansfield was in a band called New Music, where he was the lead singer and guitarist. New Music was really good. I'm going to leave you with the song Straight Lines by New Music. I'll see you guys next week. Bye!

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0: 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It's a light, bright and breezy mix of music with lots of interviews from your favourite stars of the 60s, 70s and 80s. 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
1: Wow, look at her.
0: I know.
1: Man, I've never seen Sharon look so bad before.
0: I did once before, but this is pretty bad.
1: Yeah, what do you think she got up to last night?

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Johnny J brings you the biggest and best rock music ever made. 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Keeping the music alive. This is The Big Rock.

Kiss Army. There you go, my friends. Some Strutter for you. Welcome back, each and all, into all of our new listeners, because we've got some new affiliates. Hey, welcome. And where have you been? We've been waiting for you. I am Johnny J. Coming up over the next 4 hours, I've got some Brownsville stations set to play. Billy Idol, he's all cranked up and ready to go. Fiona Apple, some Blue Oyster Cult. I've got some forgotten favorites from Alien, Iron Horse, and Candy. Yeah, Candy. It is October. Halloween is coming up. It's okay to have some candy. New rock and roll this week from Def Leppard. They're doing a cover of a Beatles song, and it sounds awesome. Some new music from Slash and the Dead Daisies as well. I've got a California Karen for this week's Dumbass. I'm going to let you know about some things to celebrate. We're also going to be heading off to school. Plus, I'm going to try to break your brain. Yeah, we've got a mind bender on the way. To get this and so much more, sit back, relax, crack open a cold beverage of your choice, and crank up the radio. This, it's the Big Rock.

Sweden not only giving us some great chocolates and, you know, Swiss Miss, but they gave us some great rock and roll bands like Europe, Yngwie Malmsteen, The Cardigans, and those guys. That is Alien with a Go Easy here on The Big Rock. Hey, at the beginning of the show, I said that we had some new listeners because we have some new affiliates, and we want to welcome those new affiliates into The Big Rock right now. 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Speaking of rock and roll, let's do three from the 1970s. It's a 70s triple play on The Big Rock.

Hey, coming up in about 15 minutes, I'm going to let you know when National Kick Butt Day is. I'm also going to let you know about National M&M Day and so many other things to celebrate over the next week. But right now, let's continue on with our 70s triple play. Here's the band.

Wrapping up our first Big Rock double shot of the week, it is Genesis. Hey, don't tell me you have nothing to do this week, and don't tell me that it's going to be a boring week, because there are a lot of things going on this week and a lot of things to celebrate that we're going to tell you about right now on Friday, October 9th. What a great day. I don't know if I can get a whole lot better than this. It is International Beer and Pizza Day. Drop the mic. That is it right there. International Beer and Pizza Day. It's also Vet Nurse Day. If you know a veterinarian nurse, show them a little love. On Saturday, October 10th, it's I Love Yarn Day. Oh, yeah. Yarn lovers, that's your day right there. Also, National Motorcycle Ride Day on Sunday, October 11th. How appropriate this is. It's Pastor Appreciation Day, as well as it's my party day. So after you appreciate your pastor at church, then you go have a party later on. Monday, October 12th, there it is. Yep, it is the day, National Kick Butt Day, as well as the Canadian Thanksgiving. So happy Thanksgiving to all of our Canadian rockers, as well as here in the U.S. It is Columbus Day. So happy Columbus Day to all of you as well. Tuesday, October 13th, National No Bra Day. I'm going to leave it at that. You make your own comments. It's also National M&M Day. Wonder if they did that purposely. I don't know. National Pet Obesity Awareness Day. That is Wednesday, October 14th. Be aware if you've got a fat pet. That's what that day is for. It's also National Curves Day for all of us that have curves. You know, I don't know if that makes a lot of sense, having it on the same day as National Pet Obesity Day. Be some bad jokes there. Thursday, October 15th, it is National Grouch Day. I know a few grouches that fit this bill. It's also National Mushroom Day. Do you like mushrooms? Do you throw them on your pizza? I love mushrooms. I know, you don't care. There you go, things to celebrate all week long. I've got some new rock and roll coming up from Def Leppard. You're going to recognize this song. It's coming up right after Lover Boy.

You know, when I heard that they were going to be doing a cover version of that, I was like, that's going to be great. And you know what? Even blew my expectations. That's new from Def Leppard, doing the old Beatles Revolution right here on the Big Rock. Hey, last week we lost a rocker. Yeah, Sass Jordan has passed away. She was 65 years old. The Juno Award winner died on October 2nd. The Make You a Believer singer toured alongside Aerosmith, the Rolling Stones, AC/DC, and Van Halen, amongst others over the years. In 2003, she started a six-year stint on the Canadian American Idol. Well, I guess it's not American Idol, it's Canadian Idol, as a judge. Lots of great music that she has put out over the years. So sad news. Thoughts and prayers going out to the friends, family, and of course, the fans of Sass Jordan. Here she is right now. Let's Make You a Believer on the Big Rock.

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Rocking the tracks that fell through the cracks. Yeah, keeping the music alive here on the Big Rock. I'm Johnny J. Sweet Louise and his Iron Horse. If it sounds a little bit familiar to you, kind of like Bachman Turner Overdrive. Well, yeah, Randy Bachman started that band after he left BTO. Hey, coming up this hour, we are going to try to, well, me, because my staff isn't here on the radio right now. I'm going to try to break your brain with a mind bender, kind of a movie music mashup mind bender. It's coming up probably about 10 or 15 minutes here. Music this hour, I've got a double shot from Sheryl Crow on the way. I've got a deep cut from Night Ranger and Train Train. Yeah, a little bit of Blackfoot set to play for you.

Playing another big rock deep cut. It's Night Ranger Rockstar from their Hole in the Sun album. Hey, go get your thinking caps. Pull out some old encyclopedias, maybe some musty old rock and roll magazines, but don't go to Google or Wikipedia or any of them other ones, because that's cheating. It's time for a big rock mind bender. Our question this time around, which rock band made a brief yet memorable appearance in 2007's The Simpsons movie? Was it Aerosmith? Was it Tom Petty? Or was it Green Day? Which one of those three bands, Aerosmith, Tom Petty, or Green Day, made a brief but memorable appearance in the 2007 movie, The Simpsons movie? You think about it, we'll have the answer coming up right after Elton.

big hit for Elton back in 1980. It's Little Genie here on the Big Rock. All right. Did you come up with the answer to this mind bender that we have this week? Which rock band made a brief yet memorable appearance in 2007's The Simpsons movie? Was it Aerosmith? Was it Tom Petty? Was it Green Day? All of them have been on The Simpsons, but which one made that pretty memorable appearance in their movie? Aerosmith, Tom Petty, or Green Day? Well, if you're thinking Green Day, yeah, that's exactly right. They performed and then they perished at the beginning of the movie, so it was pretty memorable. If you got that right, congratulations. If not, that's all right. We'll do another mind bender really soon. How about some Sheryl Crow? A little change will do you some good, won't it? Right now on the Big Rock.

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1: The Big Rock.

before Huey Lewis in the News had a big hit with that Tartan Soul. That was Exile. They had a little bit of a Jamaican feel to it. Hey, Aerosmith, they made an announcement that on October 29th and November 1st, they're coming back. Yeah, they have a couple shows scheduled out in Los Angeles at the Hollywood Bowl. All the original members of Aerosmith are going to be taking part, including Joey Kramer, who has not played in the last couple of years when they were on tour. But it's not just them. No, they're getting some help. Several different musicians are going to be joining Aerosmith on stage. I don't know if they're going to be there for both days or one or the other, but Black Crowes, Run, DMC, Heart, Billy Idol, Duff McKagan. Let's see who else. Got Slash, Sammy Hagar, Tom Morello, and several others are going to be joining Aerosmith. Like I said, I don't know if it's for both shows or just one or the other, but have to check that out on October 29th and November 1st. Is it a lead up to a new tour? Is it a lead up to a retirement? Who knows? Guess we'll have to find out. October 29th and November 1st. And Def Leppard, they have announced a pretty extensive tour for 2027. 45 shows kicking off March 2nd in Allentown, Pennsylvania, running through early July. The Goo Goo Dolls and the Struts will be a part of the show as well. So Def Leppard, the Goo Goo Dolls, and the Struts for a big summer, spring and summer tour. So they're coming to a town near you. Make sure you check them out. It's going to be a good show. I can guarantee it.

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